0: Hi, my name is Carla Ferguson. I'm the executive director of Manitoba Choral Association and a lover of all things choir. 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
2: Tonight, clear skies with a low of 13. Tomorrow, sunny but increasing cloudiness in the afternoon with a strong chance of showers late in the afternoon with a risk of thunderstorm with a high of 27, feeling more like 32 with the humidity. And on Friday, clearing up with a high of 25. A look at your current temperatures and 7-day forecast is available at classic107.com or the Classic 107 app.
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5: Tonight, clear skies with a low of 13. Tomorrow, sunny but increasing cloudiness in the afternoon with a strong chance of showers late in the afternoon with a risk of thunderstorm with a high of 27, feeling more like 32 with the humidity. And on Friday, clearing up with a high of 25. A look at your current temperatures and 7-day forecast is available at classic107.com or the Classic 107 app.
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2: Tonight, clear skies with a low of 13. Tomorrow, sunny but increasing cloudiness in the afternoon with a strong chance of showers late in the afternoon with a risk of thunderstorm with a high of 27, feeling more like 32 with the humidity. And on Friday, clearing up with a high of 25. A look at your current temperatures and 7-day forecast is available at classic107.com or the Classic 107 app.
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3: Tonight, clear skies with a low of 13. Tomorrow, sunny, but increasing cloudiness in the afternoon with a strong chance of showers late in the afternoon with a risk of thunderstorm with a high of 27, feeling more like 32 with the humidity. And on Friday, clearing up with a high of 25. A look at your current temperatures and 7-day forecast is available at classic107.com or the Classic 107 app.
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2: Tonight, clear skies with a low of 13. Tomorrow, sunny but increasing cloudiness in the afternoon with a strong chance of showers late in the afternoon with a risk of thunderstorm with a high of 27, feeling more like 32 with the humidity. And on Friday, clearing up with a high of 25. A look at your current temperatures and 7-day forecast is available at classic107.com or the Classic 107 app.
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1: Good morning, I'm Mike Tom. We may be into September, but thunderstorm season might not be over yet. Full weather details coming up in 3 minutes. A Winnipeg woman is being commended for her courage after helping save a father and child from the Red River near St. John's Park in the North End. Winnipeg police say a child fell into the river last week and then its parent went in to try and help. A witness then jumped into the water and pulled the father to shore and swam back for the child. The child was unconscious and in critical condition, but was later stabilized and is expected to make a full recovery. You can read more about that heroic woman right now on the Classic 107 app. The Manitoba government is putting $630,000 towards youth employment, leadership, and wellness programs. Boys and Girls Club of Winnipeg and Development Assistance International are among the organizations receiving funding. The money will help support first jobs, mentorship, cultural learning, and mental health programming for young people. As World Alzheimer's Month gets underway, the Alzheimer's Society of Manitoba is reminding people living with dementia that they don't have to face the journey alone. CEO Aaron Crawford says an early diagnosis can help people plan for their future, access supports, and make important care decisions.
2: Our hope is that World Alzheimer's Month draws attention to all of those things and reminds people that there is a path forward, that there is a community, and encourage them to connect in to that community so that they can have the best quality of life possible.
1: And a North End minor football club is asking for community support after its home field was deemed unsafe for the upcoming season. Nomads Minor Football Club has been part of the North End for 50 years and says losing its field has left youth and young adult teams uncertain about when they can return. The volunteer-run nonprofit organization is looking for donations, sponsorships, and fundraising support to restore the field. You can find out more right now at classic107.com. A new initiative is inviting composers from across the country to develop their skills and form new bonds to maintain a distinct national identity in music. Shaping the Sound of the North is a 6-session course starting next week that will allow emerging composers to connect with established voices to ensure that Canada's classical music scene remains strong in the face of uncertainty caused by the ongoing Canada-US trade war. The sessions are organized by Ottawa-based composer Anika Franz-Forger, and she'll tell us more about it coming up right here on Morning Light. And art lovers in the Interlake will be traversing communities from Gimli to Winnipeg Beach to Toulon as the Wave Interlake Artist Studio Tour opens its doors for the second time this year. The tour sees artists from across the region opening up their creative spaces to visitors to give them an inside look at the creative process. We'll also hear more about that coming up on Morning Light with Nolan Kaler. For details on these stories and more, just open up your Classic 107 app or head to classic107.com.
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1: Well, it's a very quiet start as our morning commute gets underway and the sun just begins to shine its first light of the day upon the city of Winnipeg. If you see anything going on that others should know about, you can get a hold of us on the Classic 107 talk and text line. That number is 204-336-1071.
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1: We should begin the day with plenty of sunshine, but we'll see increasing clouds throughout the day. And there is a 60% chance of showers and, yes, thunderstorms late this afternoon. It'll be quite windy.

0: Windy as well, with winds from the southeast at 30 kilometers an hour, gusting to 50, with a high 27 and a humidex of 31. Overnight cloudy and a 60% chance of showers this evening, and maybe some light drizzle before morning, and risk of a thunderstorm still overnight with a low of 17. Tomorrow cloudy with a 30% chance of showers or drizzle in the morning, then a mix of sun and cloud the rest of the day. A high 26 with a humidex of 33. Saturday, a clearing sky and a high of 27. Now, it looks like our long weekend, Sunday and Monday, could have some moisture. Find the 7-day forecast, current conditions, and more right now at classic107.com and on the Classic 107 app.
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2: And a good Thursday morning to you. It is September the 3rd of 2026. Got plenty of great music in store for you as always here on the program over the next 4 hours. Plus, we've got conversations coming up with composer Anika France-Folger about shaping the sound of the North, a new program designed to assist the next generation of Canadian composers in their craft. We'll also take you up to the Interlake to preview the Wave Interlake Artists Studio Tour taking place this weekend with artists Gail Halliwell and Laurie Wardrobe. Let's begin this morning with Antonín Dvořák and a couple of pieces from his Poetic Tone Pictures performed by Leif Ove Andsnes, beginning with the Furiant, which is to say we're not starting the show angry, but with some energy on this Thursday.

Thankful for Antonis sharing a couple of the poetic tone pictures of Antonin Dvorak to begin our time together here on Morning Light on Classic 107, presented by Body Measure. We just heard the Furiant and the Goblins Dance to get things going on a Thursday morning. We'll hear more about pictures coming up a little bit later on today when we speak with Gail Halliwell and Laurie Wardrobe about the Wave Interlake Artists Studio Tour. Yesterday here on the program, we heard about pictures in a book that depict five decades of contemporary creativity. The book is called Plug-In 5010. It's released by the Plug-In Institute of Contemporary Art over on the corner of Portage and Osborne. We spoke with curator and executive director Nadja Palki and communications coordinator Raquel Torres about the book, and you can learn more about it over at classic107.com and on the Classic 107 app this morning. A great way to stream us no matter what you might be up to on this Thursday. We'll continue along with Josef Rheinberger and this from his sextet in F major performed by the Consortium Classicum.

fun little minuet there from Josef Rheinberger's Sextet in F Major performed by the Consortium Classicum here on Morning Light on Classic 107 presented by Body Measure. My name is Nolan Kaler. We'll keep ourselves company with some folk songs and dances from Norway in just a little bit after a look at your weather and traffic updates. Before that, though, a couple of the Hungarian dances of Johannes Brahms performed by the Vienna Philharmonic as we continue to dance our way through our Thursday morning on Morning Light.

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1: Well, it's a very quiet start as our morning commute gets underway and the sun just begins to shine its first light of the day upon the city of Winnipeg. 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
1: Lots of clouds moving in this afternoon and a 60% chance of showers with a risk of a thunderstorm late in the day. Very windy as well with gusts up to 50, a high 27 and a humidex of 31. Overnight cloudy and still a strong chance of showers with thunderstorms and a low down to 17. Tomorrow we'll start with a 30% chance of showers or light drizzle in the morning, then a mix of sun and cloud in the afternoon. Still very hot and humid, a high 26 with a humidex of 33 tomorrow. And then Saturday a mix of sun and cloud and a high of 27. The last long weekend of summer could be a little wet now, they're saying. You can find the 7-day forecast, current conditions, even weather radar, all on the weather page at classic107.com or on your Classic 107 app. I'm Mike Tom.
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Gerhard Opitz at the piano sharing a rather maudlin bridal march, courtesy of Edvard Grieg from his Nordic Folk Songs and Dances. Heard a couple of leaping dances in that collection that were a lot of fun to get the blood pumping on. This Thursday morning, September the 3rd of 2026, you're listening to Morning Light on Classic 107, presented by Body Measure. My name is Nolan Kaler. Wonderful to have you with us. 15 degrees in the downtown, 16 out at the airport with some light southeast winds at this hour. Sunrise this morning occurring at 6:46. Throughout this week here on Morning Light, we have been discussing the return to music school in all the forms that that takes. You can find those conversations over at classic107.com and the Classic 107 app. We've learned about the value of music at the post-secondary level when it's not a degree program from Michelle Stiles at the University of Winnipeg. We also, yesterday, spoke with Alyssa Hildebrandt Clausen, who is a voice teacher in the Morden-Winkler area, about the challenges that face rural music students and teachers alike. The added education and heightened administration that that takes, and all of the efforts that teachers undergo to ensure that their students have everything that they need. We also heard from the Community School for Music and the Arts about tips and tricks to return to the practice routines that are necessary at this time of year. We want to hear from you as well. What are some tips and tricks that you have for getting back into your musical routines, whatever they may be? Let us know by texting us on our talk and text line, 204-336-1071. Gil Shaham and the Orpheus Chamber Orchestra join us next as they perform a Romance in G for violin and orchestra by Johan Svensson, continuing our Norwegian streak here on Morning Light.

0: Gil Shaham, our violin soloist, joining the Orpheus Chamber Orchestra in that piece from Johann Svensson's Romance in G for violin and orchestra here on Morning Light on Classic 107, presented by Body Measure. My name is Nolan Kaler. 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Two Norwegian pieces here in the last little while, courtesy of Svensson and Edvard Grieg. We're going to take the 6.5-hour drive from Svensson's home in Oslo to Gävle in Sweden for the music of Laura Ahlin as we conclude this first hour with some Swedish music in just a moment.
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couple of pieces this hour that have had a very sort of cheeky nature to them. And that was certainly one of them, with that music from Laura Ahlen's String Quartet in E minor, performed by the Thaler Quartet here on Morning Light on Classic 107, presented by Body Measure. My name is Nolan Kaler. Still to come here on the show, a conversation with the Ottawa-based composer Anika France-Forger about shaping the sound of the North as composers, emerging composers in this country, are heading back to school to buttress their skills in the face of ongoing uncertainty with arts being under threat courtesy of the latest tariffs imposed upon us by the United States. We'll also be speaking in the next little while with Gail Halliwell and Laurie Wardrop from the Wave Interlake Artists Studio Tour. They'll be telling us about this weekend's festivities and what it's like for them to open up their studios to visitors who are admiring their creative process. Music by Franz Berwald carries us to your 7 o'clock news, weather, and traffic updates. We'll hear this from his septet in B-flat major, performed by the Berlin Philharmonic Octet.

water near St. John's Park last week, and the parent followed in at trying to help. When the bystander noticed the father wasn't coming up above the water, she jumped in, brought the father to shore, and then went back for the child. She performed life-saving measures on the child until police arrived. Child was taken to hospital in critical condition and has since been stabilized, and police say she'll make a full recovery. You can read more about that incredible story right now at classic107.com. Young Manitobans will have more opportunities to build skills and find their first jobs through $630,000 in new government funding. The funding will support community organizations, including the Boys and Girls Club of Winnipeg. The organization says the money will help it create first jobs for youth while helping young people develop confidence and skills. A Winnipeg North End football club is hoping the community can help bring its home field back to playable condition. Nomads Minor Football Club says the field's been deemed unsafe for the upcoming season. The volunteer-run club has been part of the North End for 50 years and says its youth and young adult teams are now uncertain about when they'll be able to return home. Nomads is asking for donations, sponsorships, and fundraising.

0: 50 years and says its youth and young adult teams are now uncertain about when they'll be able to return home. Nomads is asking for donations, sponsorships, and fundraising support as it works towards a long-term solution. Composers across Canada are heading back to the classroom over the next several weeks for virtual training sessions that aim to encourage the next generation of classical music voices. Shaping the Sound of the North is a collection of sessions with established composers working with emerging artists on musical and administrative skills with the goal of maintaining Canada's distinct cultural voices amidst ongoing tensions with the United States. The sessions are organized by Ottawa-based composer Anika Franz Forger.
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0: 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And art lovers, you've got a chance to traverse the Interlake from Gimli to Winnipeg Beach to Toulon and check out the Wave Interlake Artist Studio Tour as they open their doors for the second time this year. The tour sees artists from across the region opening up creative spaces to visitors to give them an inside look at the creative process. We'll hear more about that coming up still this morning right here on Morning Light. 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
0: Still a very good drive in this city. A new construction closure to know about. All southbound lanes of Tuxedo Avenue between Cordon and Chataway will be closed for construction today. The good news of that is that all southbound lanes will be open for the morning and afternoon rush hours, but you can expect delays throughout the day. Do you see anything else going on? Let us know on the Classic 107 talk and text line, 204-336-1071.
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0: We should begin the day with plenty of sunshine, but we'll see increasing clouds throughout the day. And there is a 60% chance of showers and, yes, thunderstorms late this afternoon. It'll be quite windy as well, with winds from the southeast at 30 kilometers an hour, gusting to 50. With a high 27 and a humidex of 31. Overnight cloudy and a 60% chance of showers this evening and maybe some light drizzle before morning, and risk of a thunderstorm still overnight with a low of 17. Tomorrow cloudy with a 30% chance of showers or drizzle in the morning, then a mix of sun and cloud the rest of the day. A high 26 with a humidex of 33. Saturday a clearing sky and a high of 27. Now, it looks like our long weekend, Sunday and Monday, could have some moisture. Find the 7-day forecast, current conditions, and more right now at classic107.com and on the Classic 107 app.
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3: 15 degrees here in the downtown and out at the airport as we see the sunrise in earnest over our studio windows here on St. Mary's Road. Here's what's still to come on the show. In the next hour, we'll hear from Gail Halliwell and Lori Wardrop about the Wave Interlake Artists Studio Tour taking place over the long weekend. In this hour of the program, we have our poem of the morning, yet another by Wendell Berry, who passed away earlier this week at the age of 92. And a conversation with Anika Franz-Folger, the organizer of Shaping the Sound of the North, which will be sending composers back to music school over the next several weeks to learn more about how to continue to mold that Canadian national sound, such as it is in the face of uncertainty in the cultural sectors. We'll hear from a couple of movie soundtracks to begin our 7 o'clock hour, beginning with the Sinfonia Toronto and flutist Louise DiTullio as they perform the theme from Rudy, composed by Jerry Goldsmith.

Luis DiTullio, joining Sinfonia Toronto to perform the theme from Rudy, composed by Jerry Goldsmith. You're on Morning Light on Classic 107, presented by Body Measure. Movie soundtracks really crystallize this thing in classical music that we all know, but maybe don't necessarily know how to name, this idea of themes that can evoke feelings or moods or places. And in the case of Forrest Gump, the movie, which hops all across different time periods but has the one constant in Forrest Gump, the composer, Alan Silvestri, said, "We wanted to have very recognizable material that would pinpoint the time periods, yet we didn't want to interfere with what was happening cinematically." See what you think of this balance and the suite for Forrest Gump.

Alan Silvestri leading a studio orchestra in the suite from Forrest Gump here on Morning Light on Classic 107, presented by Body Measure, the program that gives you so much music that it too is like a box of chocolates. My name is Nolan Kaler. Coming up in just a little bit, we have our poem of the morning by Wendell Berry, who sadly passed away earlier this week at the age of 92. We'll also be speaking with Anika France-Folger about her initiative to continue to develop the national sound of Canada with her composer training series, Shaping the Sound of the North. We'll do a brief little excursion to New England, though, first, as we hear music by Edward McDowell after your weather and traffic update. But first, the New England countryside from The City, suite of music by Aaron Copland, written for film, performed by the EOS Orchestra.

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1: We are still incident-free and very quiet out there, really. Yesterday morning, we had a lot more cars on the road at this time. Now, we are seeing, you know, some typical slowdowns in those busier stretches of roadway. But again, nice and easy compared to what it might be like a week from today as most of the city heads back to school. So enjoy it while you can. Let me know what you see on the roads. 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I'm Mike Tom.
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1: Lots of clouds moving in this afternoon and a 60% chance of showers with a risk of a thunderstorm late in the day. Very windy as well with gusts up to 50, a high 27 and a humidex of 31. Overnight cloudy and still a strong chance of showers with thunderstorms and a low down to 17. Tomorrow we'll start with a 30% chance of showers or light drizzle in the morning. Then a mix of sun and cloud in the afternoon. Still very hot and humid, a high 26 with a humidex of 33 tomorrow. And then Saturday a mix of sun and cloud and a high of 27. The last long weekend of summer could be a little wet now, they're saying. You can find the 7-day forecast, current conditions, even weather radar, all on the weather page at classic107.com or on your Classic 107 app. I'm Mike Tom.
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5: Glad to have you with us on this Thursday, September the 3rd of 2026, whether you're dialed in on 107.1 FM or streaming us at classic107.com or on the Classic 107 app. Time now for our poem of the morning, which carries us away from Aaron Copland's The City towards the countryside of New England. This poem by Wendell Berry called The Vacation, continuing our tribute to the late poet who passed away earlier this week at the age of 92. Once there was a man who filmed his vacation. He went flying down the river in his boat with his video camera to his eye, making a moving picture of the moving river upon which his sleek boat moved swiftly toward the end of his vacation. He showed his vacation to his camera, which pictured it, preserving it forever. The river, the trees, the sky, the light, the bow of his rushing boat behind which he stood with his camera, preserving his vacation even as he was having it, so that after he had had it, he would still have it. It would be there. With the flick of a switch, there it would be. But he would not be in it. He would never be in it.

0: Louise Bissett on the piano, sharing images of midsummer and midwinter from the New England idylls of Edward McDowell, putting us into those scenes, just as Wendell Berry reminds us to be in our vacation time in this last week of vacation for so many families, here on Morning Light on Classic 107, presented by Body Measure. My name is Nolan Kaler, and it's great to have you along with us on this Thursday morning, the final Thursday morning of summer vacation. Over the next number of weeks, the next generation of Canadian composers will have a chance to learn from some of this country's greatest classical music minds and refine their skills all for free. Shaping the Sound of the North is a six-session course that aims not only to create community amongst Canadian composers, but also to continue the project of developing that ongoing effort of creating an art music sound that is distinctly ours as a nation. Shaping the Sound of the North is organized by Anika France-Forger. We've reached her in Ottawa this morning to tell us more. Good morning.
1: Good morning.
0: So, big question right off the start. What is the Sound of the North to you?
1: Oh my gosh. Well, it's all Canadian stuff, right? With everything that's going on right now, I was just, we need something that brings us all together. And that's offered to all Canadians, right? And that's what I thought. I was like, I'm looking for Canadian opportunities where we can learn more about music and what's going on and get more information about how to even become a composer in Canada. And I realized there wasn't a lot of stuff going on where I can get this information. So I was like, well, why not start something that's meant for all Canadians? And, you know, maybe we can unify in this way too.
0: Absolutely. So we'll come back to this idea of that sort of Canadian unity in the face of everything that's going on in a moment. But I wonder, as you've been planning all of this and as you've been building, shaping the Sound of the North, how will these sessions help composers to hone in on that national sound, that national unity?
1: Yeah, well, it's all being led by, you know, the leading composers, conductors, the educators of Canada. And we've got three composers, like really well-established composers, that are going to have some talks throughout the six sessions. And, you know, maybe we'll hear a little bit of their musical voice through those talks and see how they've come to shape their own voice and their own sound.
0: So then we get to some brass tacks here. What are these six sessions going to look like for each of the participants here? How will these courses and sessions unfold with all the instructors that you've assembled?
1: Well, it's interesting because when I was thinking of this series, I just jotted down a bunch of questions that I had, right? And of topics that, oh my gosh, like I don't even know where to start. Like, who do I ask? I had just graduated from a master's in composition, so I didn't really have an institution or a mentor to guide me or to give me all of these answers anymore. So these are all sessions where it's something I would like to know. So whether it's, you know, what's the first step in building your composition career? So whether you've just graduated and go, okay, well, now what? Now what? Who do I approach and how do I approach them, right? And that's going to be another topic of how do I talk to conductors and groups.

0: How do I say? Oh, you need to, we should perform this together. And then there's also the topic of, well, once you get that commission, what if you've got a writer's block? What do you do? Right? So that's going to be a topic that we discuss with Dr. Matthew Emery, who's a prof at Wilfrid Laurier in composition. And, so a bunch of these questions that I had, that I said, I can't be the only one that's asking these questions that wants to know more about these topics.
1: So that's how everything will be unfolding here over the next little while. You touched on one name there that fans of Canadian classical music will likely recognize in Matthew Emery. Who are some of these other leading composers and Canadian art music voices who will be participating to help guide this next generation, like yourself, of people who are trying to get into this space?
0: So we've got Dr. Kelly Mary Murphy, who is a professor in composition at the University of Ottawa, who I did my studies with. So she's so cool.
1: Not for nothing, the composer in residence, the incoming composer in residence with the Winnipeg Symphony Orchestra. So nice little connections we get here between here and Ottawa.
0: So that's so awesome. And so it's going to be nice to see her again there. And third composer we've got lined up is Katarina Gimmon, who is based in Vancouver, and she's really making a name for herself, like especially in the choral world. She's doing quite a bit of stuff, and it's awesome. We've also got Bob Cooper, Robert Cooper, who is a pretty well-known conductor in the Toronto area. He was the one to conduct the Orpheus Choir of Toronto. And it's pretty meaningful because he was the one that I did my very, very first commission with when I was 19 years old. We did a concert, that was, it was Raising Her Voice. And it was four women composers. And we all got together and for this very special concert. So Bob's gonna be on the lineup. And we've also got Jessie Lindsay, who is a Franco-Ontarian singer-songwriter performer. So she's been doing quite a lot of performing here in Ottawa and releasing some music. And I think she's released an album not too long ago. So she's going to be discussing platforms where you can get your music out there and how to get the recordings. And finally, we've got Benjamin Gebe, who is going to address, engraving and music software and how to get started with all of these notation softwares.
1: It strikes me that all of these composers and all of these professionals are coming from different types of backgrounds, different even geographies within Canada. And I would imagine that the participants who will be in these courses are going to be also similarly widely spread. How do these sessions maybe address the differences and distinctions in creating music in different parts of the country? A consideration for a composer based in Toronto or Montreal is perhaps different than for someone based in Vancouver, or certainly for one based here on the prairies.
0: Well, that's what I realized. I lived in Toronto and then I lived in Ottawa and then I lived in London, UK, and I realized, oh my gosh, the music industry, the music culture, the music vibe of the city, it's all so different. So having people from all over Canada, they're all going to have different people that they know and maybe different resources that's based within their city or their province. So that's the awesome thing of having, Canada-wide people.
1: Okay. That national unity is something we've touched on a couple of times here, and obviously contributors to Canada's cultural industries are on edge once again as their livelihoods are quite dramatically impacted by this latest flare-up in the Canada-US trade war. How much has that situation factored into your desire to shape, well, shaping the sound of the North?
0: Well, that's a big question. But with everything that's been going on,

0: just, I felt like we need something to kind of unify us all. And throughout the years, you know, I was part of a couple of series like this that, you know, it was offered worldwide, and then you would get a bunch of people from the States or from Europe and all of that. But I was never part of, you know, a just Canada-wide series. So I think that's what makes this series pretty unique, right? Is that this is for Canadian composers, emerging composers, artists, and not just, you know, classical composers either, right? You can be a pop singer-songwriter, you know, that's what Jesse Lindsay is doing. Franco Ontarian, right? You can be in the choral world with Katarina Gimmon and different styles, or very much orchestral writing. And so it really is touching all of these different music, I guess music vibes or music careers that you can try to go to, and all through Canada.
1: Yeah, this multifaceted sort of approach that is obviously never one size fits all, especially in a place as musically and culturally diverse as Canada is. At the end of these six sessions, what do you hope to hear from the emerging composers who have participated?
0: Ooh, that's a good question. Well, I hope that it's helpful. I hope it's helpful. And, you know, I hope that through these virtual sessions that, you know, people will get to know each other, and then, you know, we're all going to meet up on Tuesdays and maybe make some connections, maybe do some networking and say, oh, well, I'm working on this, and maybe have people, I don't know, present some of their works or share some of their works with us, and hopefully create some connections here and there to kind of help them navigate and start this career, whether they're, you know, already in it or just starting off.
1: We'll have more information on Shaping the Sound of the North and how you can register over at our website, classic107.com, and the Classic 107 app. For now, Anika France-Forger, this sounds like a really wonderful initiative, and we can't thank you enough for joining us to tell us more about it today.
0: Awesome. Thank you so much.
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5: Sensuality and drama, emotional depth and striking charisma. Gilded Indulgence is drawn from contralto Rose Nagar Tremblay's acclaimed album, Handel Gourmand, tracing the spirit of Handel's vocal writing into contemporary music. 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

Naima Yarvi leading the Detroit Symphony Orchestra in music from William Grant Still's Afro-American Symphony No. 1 here on Morning Light on Classic 107, presented by Body Measure. Fun to be able to pull the different connections together in all of the music that we share. We just heard about how Shaping the Sound of the North is making connections across the country as we continue to unify our cultural sectors in the face of uncertainty with the ongoing trade war with the United States. Musically, here on this show, we can trace our next pieces all the way back to the beginning of our time together today when we played some of the poetic tone pictures of Antonin Dvorak. Dvorak wouldn't be the Dvorak we know from history without Harry Burleigh, who introduced him to the music of Black America. Arnold Steinhardt and Victor Steinhardt now share Burleigh's own music from his For Southland Sketches.

Music from the Southland sketches of Harry Burleigh, performed by Arnold and Victor Steinhardt here on Morning Light on Classic 107, presented by Body Measure. My name is Nolan Kaler. Still to come here on the show, a conversation about the Wave Interlake Artists Studio Tour with artists Gail Halliwell and Laurie Wardrope. We also have our featured work coming up after 9 o'clock that you won't want to miss. But before that, a bit of Porgy and Bess to carry us to our 8 o'clock news, weather, and traffic updates. A sentiment that I don't think we would say of Morning Light, but a fun piece to include nonetheless. The Empire Brass Quintet performing their arrangement of I Got Plenty of Nuttin'.

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1: Good morning, I'm Mike Tom. We could be looking at some thunderstorms later today. I have your full weather details coming up in just a few minutes. A Winnipeg woman's quick actions helped save the lives of a father and a child in the Red River. Winnipeg police say the child fell into the water near St. John's Park last week, and the parent followed in at trying to help. When the bystander noticed the father wasn't coming up above the water, she jumped in, brought the father to shore, and then went back for the child. She performed life-saving measures on the child until police arrived. Child was taken to hospital in critical condition and has since been stabilized, and police say she'll make a full recovery. You can read more about that incredible story right now at classic107.com. Young Manitobans will have more opportunities to build skills and find their first jobs through $630,000 in new government funding. The funding will support community organizations, including the Boys and Girls Club of Winnipeg. The organization says the money will help it create first jobs for youth while helping young people develop confidence and skills. A Winnipeg North End football club is hoping the community can help bring its home field back to playable condition. Nomads Minor Football Club says the field's been deemed unsafe for the upcoming season. The volunteer-run club has been part of the North End for 50 years and says its youth and young adult teams are now uncertain about when they'll be able to return home. Nomads is asking for donations, sponsorships, and fundraising support as it works towards a long-term solution. Composers across Canada are heading back to the classroom over the next several weeks for virtual training sessions that aim to encourage the next generation of classical music voices. Shaping the Sound of the North is a collection of sessions with established composers working with emerging artists on musical and administrative skills, with the goal of maintaining Canada's distinct cultural voices amidst ongoing tensions with the United States. The sessions are organized by Ottawa-based composer Anika Franz-Forger.
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1: 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And art lovers, you've got a chance to traverse the Interlake from Gimli to Winnipeg Beach to Toulon and check out the Wave Interlake Artist Studio Tour as they open their doors for the second time this year. 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We'll hear more about that coming up still this morning right here on Morning Light. 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
1: We are still incident-free, as far as I can tell, out on the roads this morning. Definitely more traffic out now. We are starting to see some slowdowns. Northbound Pembina approaching Confusion Corner. Northbound Lagimodia approaching Marion and Dugald. Very slow in that area. And southbound Route 90 as well, quite slow from about Egez all the way up to Logan Avenue. Let me know what you're seeing. You can reach us on the Classic 107 Talk and Text line at 204-336-1071.
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1: We should begin the day with plenty of sunshine, but we'll see increasing clouds throughout the day. And there is a 60% chance of showers and, yes, thunderstorms late this afternoon. It'll be quite windy as well, with winds from the southeast at 30 kilometers an hour, gusting to 50. With a high 27 and a humidex of 31. Overnight cloudy and a 60% chance of showers this evening, and maybe some light drizzle before morning, and risk of a thunderstorm still overnight with a low of 17. Tomorrow cloudy with a 30% chance of showers or drizzle in the morning, then a mix of sun and cloud the rest of the day. A high 26 with a humidex of 33. Saturday a clearing sky and a high of 27. Now

0: Now it looks like our long weekend Sunday and Monday could have some moisture. Find the 7-day forecast, current conditions, and more right now at classic107.com and on the Classic 107 app.
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2: Great to have you with us on this Thursday, September the 3rd of 2026. Still hovering around that 15 degree mark in the downtown, 17 out at the airport. My name is Nolan Kaler. Coming up in this hour of the program, we'll be speaking with Gail Halliwell and Lori Wardrop of the Wave Interlake Artists Studio Tour, celebrating its 25th anniversary in 2026. We'll be speaking with them from their studios in Winnipeg Beach and in around the Matlock area, respectively. We've also got our featured work coming up after 9 a.m. that you will not want to miss. Let's begin with a bit of images of spring. Not that it is spring, obviously, but it is a season of new life with students returning to school in the coming days. So we get to hear this from the 3-6 Stimme Chor of Max Reger, performed by the Consortium Ensemble.

0: The Consortium Ensemble, led by Andrew John Smith, performing Images of Spring from the Dreisechstimme Chore of Max Reger here on Morning Light on Classic 107, presented by Body Measure. My name is Nolan Kaler, and it is great to have you along with us on this Thursday morning, whether you're dialed in on 107.1 FM, we're streaming at classic107.com or on the Classic 107 app. The Wave Interlake Artists Studio Tour is crashing into the shores of the Interlake region once again on this long weekend. The tour invites patrons of the arts to visit artists in their creative spaces to see how the pieces inspired by the Interlake get made. Two of the artists on the Wave Interlake Artists Studio Tour join us this morning in this, the Wave Tour's 25th anniversary year. We're speaking this morning with Gail Halliwell from Winnipeg Beach and Lori Wardrop, who joins us from the Matlock area today. Good morning, you two.
1: Good morning. Good morning.
0: I'm going to start with you here, Gail, to ask, when did you first get involved with the Wave Interlake Artists Studio Tour? And maybe what do you remember about your early days of being a member?
1: Well, it's been more than 15 years, and I think 16 now. And I joined the organization before I was juried into the Wave Studio Tour. So I was familiar with some of the artists. I'd been a patron of the Wave as a person who visited artist studios for almost a decade before I joined, and really enjoyed the opportunity to be face-to-face with people. And at first I wasn't sure what to say to an artist. Like, what do you say? Oh, you are good. But I eventually understood that they're just happy to say anything, to just chat with you and find out why you're interested in the work that they do. And learning about it was just such a great experience. I joined, and then eventually I took the jump over the cliff and said, oh, I think I could do this. And then I was juried in.
0: Then lo and behold, you could in fact do it and have done so for about a decade and a half. Lori, what do you remember about your early days of being involved in the Wave Interlake Artist Studio Tour? And maybe how has that experience evolved for you over the course of those years?
2: Well, I've only been involved for the last 3 years, and it was for fear of being able to make the grade, as it were, with the work that I do as a jewelry artist. But this group has been absolutely so welcoming and so encouraging, and has elevated, I believe, what I do. I've been making jewelry for about 25 years now, but only a part of the Wave for the last three. And I couldn't be more pleased with the group that I've joined and their encouragement.
0: One of the fascinating parts of the Wave Interlake Artist Studio Tour is not just the geographical diversity of it, carrying people from Winnipeg Beach to the Matlock area, back to Gimli and everywhere in between and beyond, but the fact that people work in so many different mediums throughout the tour as well. And Lauren, you just mentioned how these artists who are also on the tour have influenced your practice. How has that influence turned up in your jewelry making, given the fact that so many of these artists work in so many different mediums?
2: I think it's the encouragement and seeing the breadth of talent that is a part of this group. I was encouraged a year or so ago. There was an interview process that was done of some of the more long-term members of those of us that were new, actually everybody on the Wave Tour. And it kind of inspired me to start making my own beads instead of relying on pieces that I might find in a catalog or at assorted places where you can buy bits and pieces or even find things. Also, I ran into a little bit of difficulty when Swarovski crystals were not available. And so I

0: I began making in resin some of the pieces. Also, I started to branch out from jewelry to a few other bits and pieces that have evolved recently into a large table in resin.
1: Wow.
0: So it's gotten, well, not that large a table, but, you know, bigger than the earrings.
1: I was just going to say, not something that's easily hung from an ear or put on a finger, perhaps. Very interesting to be able to hear about the artists on the tour using the land around them, the unique creative space that is the Interlake region, into their works. How does that look for you, Gail, when you think about the pieces that you create? How does the Interlake maybe find its way materially into your pieces?
2: Well, writers are always encouraged to write what they know. The kind of work I do, which is mostly in watercolor, acrylic, and some clay, I think it applies there, that you create what you know. And so, although I have to say, I've seen Lori go from jewelry to 2D wall installation works, and then now into the large 3D piece. And her work is absolutely stunning. Like that growth, I agree. I experienced that kind of growth with the wave as well, because it's almost like you swim in that water, and so you end up growing like the rest of the tadpoles, so to speak. But yeah, my work is influenced very much by the lake. I've been somehow attached to the lake since I was a 2-year-old, and then we've lived on our boat for over 30 years. Yeah, it would be. And in the summers, and we live here. We've lived in Sandy Hook on the lake, and we live in Winnipeg Beach, and my studio's in the beach, and it's where we walk. It's, you can't help but know you're at the lake when you go to the grocery store. And so even including when we're walking the beach, I find interesting pieces of fish bone or shells. And I've used those to press into my clay to create works I call beaches. So it's come out in a variety of ways, the environment in which we live. And the people that we are with. And I've learned lots from other artists over the years, from Lori and from ones who've been on longer than I.
1: That's Gail Halliwell speaking with us from Winnipeg Beach this morning. We're also joined by Lori Wardrop out in Matlock, two of the artists on the Wave Interlake Artists Studio Tour, celebrating its 25th anniversary in 2026. We'll hear a little bit more about the tour and the experience that audiences can have when they visit these various studios coming up in our next half hour. We'll be also hearing a couple of images of that beautiful city of Venice, courtesy of Joachim Raff, before we take you to Florence after our weather and traffic update. Trang Nguyen shares this music by Joachim Raff, evoking the gondolier, before we hear the souvenir of Florence here on Morning Light.

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1: The morning rush hour is coming to a close, still incident free. Now, it is quite busy out on the roadway, seeing a lot of traffic volume now, especially southbound Route 90. Again, very, very slow going from Inkster pretty much all the way to Logan. Also, don't forget tonight, a stretch of St. Mary's Road will close overnight for some construction work. 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I'm Mike Tom.
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1: Lots of clouds moving in this afternoon and a 60% chance of showers with a risk of a thunderstorm late in the day. Very windy as well with gusts up to 50, a high 27 and a humidex of 31. Overnight cloudy and still a strong chance of showers with thunderstorms and a low down to 17. Tomorrow, we'll start with a 30% chance of showers or light drizzle in the morning. Then a mix of sun and cloud in the afternoon. Still very hot and humid, a high 26 with a humidex of 33 tomorrow. And then Saturday, a mix of sun and cloud and a high of 20.

0: 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The last long weekend of summer could be a little wet now, they're saying. You can find the 7-day forecast, current conditions, even weather radar, all on the weather page at classic107.com or on your Classic 107 app. I'm Mike Tom.
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0: that last little chord there is that little bit of grime at the bottom of your coffee cup that gives you that little extra just when you need it. Violinists Kyoko Takazawa and Benny Kim, joined by violists Lawrence Dutton and Paul Neubauer, and David Finkel and Andres Diaz rounding out the ensemble on the cellos, performing that from the String Sextet in D, the Souvenir de Florence of Pyotr Ilyich Tchaikovsky, here on Morning Light on Classic 107, presented by Body Measure. My name is Nolan Kaler. This morning we are speaking with Gail Halliwell and Laurie Wardrope from the Wave Interlake Artists Studio Tour, which is getting underway this weekend, Saturday and Sunday. We were hearing before, Gail, about your former experience being a visitor on the tour, not just an artist. And the people who visit you in your studio are going to learn quite a bit about your own practice. When you think about your own experience on the tour as a visitor, what were you most excited about learning from the artists? And how does that now shape your own studio experience?
1: Well, when girlfriends and I would get together and, okay, here's the Wave. Let's fill a car and go for lunch and do the things that we do. It was great. I just love seeing all of the different ways that people do things. It's just fascinating to think about what comes out of people's minds and souls and ends up becoming a work that you could take home and put in your house or wear or have in your yard. And it's just fascinating to see that. It's also, when people come to my studio, I want them to be fascinated too.
0: Yeah.
1: But I always try and share with them secrets. I call them keys or tips, you know, and I might leave a little note somewhere that encourages the people in the studio to, you know, ask me about three secrets to saving money on acrylics or something like that. And so they can kind of explore a little bit. Oh, I found this note. I want to find another one. I do things like that. But I also do things that engage people. So this fall, they can paint. They're going to do a watercolor painting if they choose when they come to my studio in 2 minutes or less. Three. It takes three, actually, because one, there's a drying minute in there for watercolor.
0: Sure.
1: But it requires no brush skill, no talent at all. And people are so pleased that they can take something from my studio. Other times, I've created something right before their eyes and then given it to them. And they're just so excited that they watched it develop, a little miniature painting or something. So I like to keep it exciting for people. I like to do something different each year.

0: And that really stretches me, I can tell you, to do something different each time. I love the challenge of that now, and I loved watching artists when I was a patron rise to that challenge to see what they did.
1: That sounds like an incredibly vibrant experience to be able to walk into your studio. But that experience too, and this is something that we've touched on with other artists on the Wave Interlake Artist Studio tour here too, Lori, is that it can be, I would imagine, something of a vulnerable experience to have people coming into your creative place. What is that experience like for you as you welcome total strangers into a place where creation happens in a sometimes I would imagine also a very vulnerable way?
2: It has been quite wonderful. I think people that are coming on the Wave Tour are generally expecting to find something they will like. And they are positive. In this world today, it's lovely to have interactions with people that are always positive. That has been my experience, that no matter whether someone comes and buys something, there's always a lovely comment that comes along with it. And that helps you carry on and continue to do the things that mean something to you and also have been had meaning to others. So it's been really lovely.
1: As you both think about the fact that this is the 25th anniversary of the Wave Interlake Artists Studio Tour, what is something that you can point to? Maybe I'll start with you on this one, Lori, to say that, yeah, this is something that couldn't exist anywhere else except for the Interlake, that very special part of Manitoba where so many artists call home.
2: Well, the theme this year in the 25th anniversary is Landscape of Change, Journey and Reflection. And for me, that meant the creation of a piece of three-dimensional art that showed my progression from being an interior designer for many years to jewelry and to work with resin. So it tells a story, and I think every artist that's in that show is showing what their past, present, and maybe future looks like. And it was certainly a learning experience for me to tackle the project that I did. And I think for everyone that's going to be part of that show in October at the Gwen Fox Gallery, you'll see a little bit of that as well. Plus the experience from those members that have been part of the Wave for so many years and their encouragement. I think I've seen the same kind of growth in other new members and their enthusiasm to be part of a group that is so sharing. My work for the Gwen Fox Gallery captures a little bit of the lake. It is filled, well, artistically, I hope, with rocks and bits and baubles, pieces of jewelry, but also zebra mussels. So a zebra mussel at a time, I'm trying to clean up the lake.
1: Right. Finally turning those things into some good here.
2: So here they've captured in some
1: Oh,
2: earrings
1: look at that.
2: that have them captured one zebra mussel at a time. Yeah, I only have, a couple of millions to
1: Yeah,
2: go.
1: right. But it, wonderful to be able to have that kind of very tangible idea of cleaning up the lake area and making the environment around you better, one art creation at a time. You touched on, Lori, the fact that the Wave Interlake Artist Studio Tour has gone beyond the Interlake this year with shows earlier in the summer at the 210 Gallery, for instance, here in downtown Winnipeg, and also, as you mentioned, coming up at the Gwen Fox Gallery in Selkirk. And that maybe speaks a bit into the ambitions that have grown within the tour as well. Gail, as you think about the next 25 years of the Wave Interlake Artist Studio Tour, what sorts of things do you think

0: are possible to achieve as you continue to showcase the artistic nature of the Interlake in your region and beyond?
1: Well, it's not surprising that artists are drawn to this area. People, I get asked that at my studio when the public is there. And you know, there's a lot of factors that draw them. And so I think it will continue to draw artists to this area because of the lake and the factors that, that bring them here. I can see that the wave has spawned a number of other studio tours over the years that people come to us for advice. We're happy to share, but I can see that this is something that I think at 25 now is on the cusp of some kind of gestation and growth that will occur. I think we have branched out, especially for this 25th year, to kind of bookend our celebrations. We hope to be engaged in something big as well in November that we're working on, as well as October, the fall wave in this coming weekend. But I can see people being energized by those things, the newer members, and the more seasoned members grasping the energy that creates to take them other places. And I think that's where the next 25 years is going, is that we will continue to open our studios. I mean, goodness knows, we could be, if it was about selling, we could be selling our works in other places. We could be going to markets and fairs and doing things. And lots of our artists do. The wave is quite an undertaking. It's a yeah. lot of work to put it on, not just at your studio, but the whole thing. And so there's a reason why we do it. And I do believe it's going to continue. And that's about that connection with people. You have wonderful opportunities to connect with people that you don't get by showing your work in a gallery, by a quick stop at a booth or something like that. And so, plus you get this wonderful interconnection of the people on the wave and in the organization. So I actually think that this is the beginning of something quite big. If we come to fruition on the October, the fall wave, the October show, and then the November piece, I think people are going to go, wow, we did that. Mm-hmm. And yeah.
0: Absolutely. You can learn more. Before we get to all that, though, we've got this weekend's Wave Interlake Artist Studio Tour taking place on September the 5th and 6th. You can learn more information at watchthewave.ca, or you can download the official Wave Interlake Artist Studio Tour app in the Apple Store or Google Play. We'll have more information later on this morning at classic107.com and the Classic 107 app. For now, Gail Halliwell and Lori Wardrope, it's been such a treat getting to learn more about the tour through the two of you today. Thank you so much for taking the time, and all the best for this weekend.
1: Thank you, Nolan.
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3: Still to come on this Thursday morning, we have our featured work, which today comes courtesy of J.S. Bach. We'll hear his English Suite number 6 in just a moment. Before we get to that, though, and your 9 o'clock news and weather update, Nikolai Rimsky-Korsakov carries us on a journey with his Scheherazade, a last summer festival from Baghdad, performed for us by the Montreal Symphony Orchestra.

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1: Good morning, I'm Mike Tom. We could be looking at some thunderstorms later today. I have your full weather details coming up in just a few minutes. A Winnipeg woman's quick actions helped save the lives of a father and a child in the Red River. Winnipeg police say the child fell into the water near St. John's Park last week, and the parent followed in at trying to help. When the bystander noticed the father wasn't coming up above the water, she jumped in, brought the father to shore, and then went back for the child. She performed life-saving measures on the child until police arrived. Child was taken to hospital in critical condition and has since been stabilized, and police say she'll make a full recovery. You can read more about that incredible story right now at classic107.com. Young Manitobans will have more opportunities.

0: Club has been part of the North End for 50 years and says its youth and young adult teams are now uncertain about when they'll be able to return home. Nomads is asking for donations, sponsorships, and fundraising support as it works towards a long-term solution. Composers across Canada are heading back to the classroom over the next several weeks for virtual training sessions that aim to encourage the next generation of classical music voices. Shaping the Sound of the North is a collection of sessions with established composers working with emerging artists on musical and administrative skills with the goal of maintaining Canada's distinct cultural voices amidst ongoing tensions with the United States. The sessions are organized by Ottawa-based composer Anika Franz Forger.
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0: 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And art lovers, you've got a chance to traverse the Interlake from Gimli to Winnipeg Beach to Toulon and check out the Wave Interlake Artist Studio Tour as they open their doors for the second time this year. The tour sees artists from across the region opening up creative spaces to visitors to give them an inside look at the creative process. We'll hear more about that coming up still this morning right here on Morning Light. 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
0: We should begin the day with plenty of sunshine, but we'll see increasing clouds throughout the day. And there is a 60% chance of showers and, yes, thunderstorms late this afternoon. It'll be quite windy as well, with winds from the southeast at 30 kilometers an hour, gusting to 50. With a high 27 and a humidex of 31. Overnight cloudy and a 60% chance of showers this evening and maybe some light drizzle before morning, and risk of a thunderstorm still overnight with a low of 17. Tomorrow cloudy with a 30% chance of showers or drizzle in the morning, then a mix of sun and cloud the rest of the day. A high 26 with a humidex of 33. Saturday a clearing sky and a high of 27. Now, it looks like our long weekend Sunday and Monday could have some moisture. Find the 7-day forecast, current conditions, and more right now at classic107.com and on the Classic 107 app.
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3: Into our final hour we go for this Thursday, September the 3rd of 2026. It's been great sharing music and conversation with you here today. It's time now for our featured work on the show. And if you've not joined us before, first of all, welcome. But secondly, this is the time where we step aside to hear an entire symphony, an entire concerto that can set the stage for the rest of our day. In the midst of this busy season of getting ready for back to school, and especially back to music school, as we have been discussing, we find ourselves, I think, needing some order, some more alignment with all of the pieces flowing together to create this perfect life, or in this case, perfect music, as is so often the way people describe J.S. Bach. Murray Pariah is at the piano for this morning to perform his English Suite No. 6 in its entirety.

0: Murray Pariah, sharing JS Box English Suite number 6 here on Morning Light on Classic 107, presented by Body Measure, our featured work on this Thursday morning. We always love hearing from you about how that music soundtracks your day. 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A few more pieces to close out our time together are on the way, including music from George Frideric Handel in just a moment.
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2: Lots of clouds moving in this afternoon and a 60% chance of showers with a risk of a thunderstorm late in the day. Very windy as well with gusts up to 50, a high of 27 and a humidex of 31. Overnight cloudy and still a strong chance of showers with thunderstorms and a low down to 17. Tomorrow we'll start with a 30% chance of showers or light drizzle in the morning, then a mix of sun and cloud in the afternoon. Still very hot and humid, a high 26 with a humidex of 33 tomorrow, and then Saturday a mix of sun and cloud and a high of 27. The last long weekend of summer could be a little wet now, they're saying. You can find the 7-day forecast, current conditions, even weather radar, all on the weather page at classic107.com or on your Classic 107 app. I'm Mike Tom.
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3: Rolling towards the end of our program for this Thursday, September the 3rd of 2026, we just heard our featured work for this morning, J.S. Bach's English Suite No. 6, that gives us a sense of order in the midst of this busy season of back to school. We get more calm amidst the storm, courtesy of George Frederick Handel, who sets this music from an Italian play called The Faithful Shepherd, Il Pastor Fido. 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

Tafel Musik led by Jean Lemoine, performing music from George Frederick Handel's Il Pastor Fido, the faithful shepherd, here on Morning Light on Classic 107, presented by Body Measure. That'll about do it for the program on this Thursday, September the 3rd of 2026. My name is Nolan Kaler. Glad you could join us for music and conversation today, whether you were with us since we started at 6 o'clock, or if you were here for just this last little while. I'll be back with you for Intermezzo beginning at 12, the best curated concert anywhere in the city of Winnipeg for your noon hour, made for you 100% algorithm free.

Johann Hertel will carry us into the rest of our morning. This from his Concerto in E-flat for trumpet and oboe, with Niklas Eklund joining the Drottningholm Baroque Ensemble. Have a great rest of your day.

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0: Hello, my name's Neil Wiesenthal. I'm a composer and a professor of music at Canadian Mennonite University. 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
5: Lots of clouds moving in this afternoon and a 60% chance of showers with a risk of a thunderstorm late in the day. Very windy as well with gusts up to 50, a high 27 and a humidex of 31. Overnight cloudy and still a strong chance of

0: Showers with thunderstorms and a low down to 17. Tomorrow, we'll start with a 30% chance of showers or light drizzle in the morning. Then a mix of sun and cloud in the afternoon. Still very hot and humid, a high 26 with a humidex of 33 tomorrow. And then Saturday, a mix of sun and cloud and a high of 27. The last long weekend of summer could be a little wet now, they're saying. You can find the 7-day forecast, current conditions, even weather radar, all on the weather page at classic107.com or on your Classic 107 app. I'm Mike Tom.
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4: Lots of clouds moving in this afternoon and a 60% chance of showers with a risk of a thunderstorm late in the day. Very windy as well with gusts up to 50, a high 27 and a humidex of 31. Overnight cloudy and still a strong chance of showers with thunderstorms and a low down to 17. Tomorrow we'll start with a 30% chance of showers or light drizzle in the morning, then a mix of sun and cloud in the afternoon. Still very hot and humid, a high 26 with a humidex of 33 tomorrow. And then Saturday a mix of sun and cloud and a high of 27. The last long weekend of summer could be a little wet now, they're saying. You can find the 7-day forecast, current conditions, even weather radar, all on the weather page at classic107.com or on your Classic 107 app. I'm Mike Tom.
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1: It's 21 degrees in downtown Winnipeg. Your full weather details coming to you in a few minutes. Good afternoon. I'm Leanna Peters. September is World Alzheimer's Month, and the Alzheimer's Society of Manitoba is reminding people living with dementia that they don't have to face it alone. This year's theme is Your Path Forward to Community and Connection. Alzheimer's Society CEO Aaron Crawford says staying connected to family, friends, and community can help people living with dementia maintain a sense of identity and enjoyment. She says activities like recreation programs or even a round of golf should continue for as long as possible, even if they need to be modified.
2: Those are really important for all of us, and we don't want those taken away from somebody just because they have a dementia diagnosis.
1: The Alzheimer's Society of Manitoba offers support groups, recreation programs, education, and one-on-one support for people living with dementia and their care partners. A Winnipeg woman is being commended for her courage after helping save a father and child from the Red River near St. John's Park. Winnipeg police say a child fell into the river August 24th, followed by the child's parent who tried to help. A witness then jumped into the water, pulled the father to shore, and swam back for the child. The child was unconscious and in critical condition, but was later stabilized and is expected to make a full recovery. New funding is aiming to open more doors for young people across Manitoba. The Manitoba government is providing $630,000 for programs focused on youth employment, leadership, cultural learning, and mental health. Winnipeg organizations among these receiving support include Boys and Girls Club of Winnipeg and Development Assistance International. Artists across the Interlake region will be opening their studios to the public this weekend as the Wave Interlake Artist Studio Tour celebrates its 25th anniversary. Studios from Toulon to Gimli to Winnipeg Beach will share their works and their processes as they celebrate the unique nature of making art in the region. Lori Wardrobe makes jewelry in the Matlock area, and she says one of the best parts of being on the tour is sharing it with other artists.
3: I think it's the encouragement and seeing the breadth of talent that is a part of this group.
1: The Wave Interlake Artist Studio Tour runs Saturday and Sunday throughout the day. We'll have more information and all these store details and more at classic107.com and on the Classic 107 app. I'm Leanna Peters.
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4: In downtown Winnipeg today, in for a cloudy afternoon with a strong chance of showers late this afternoon and a risk of a thunderstorm with a high of 27. Tonight, cloudy skies with a strong chance of showers this evening and a 60% chance of drizzle overnight, but there is a risk of a thunderstorm as well with fog patches developing overnight with a low of 17. Tomorrow,

A little Spanish excursion for your Thursday noon hour begins now, courtesy of Isaac Albanieth and his Sevilla, performed by Norbert Kraft on the guitar. My name is Nolan Kaler. Great to have you with us for the best curated concert anywhere in the city of Winnipeg for your lunchtime, made for you 100% algorithm free. We'll journey into some French opera in the second half of our time together today, but for now, we get to hear this from Enrique Granados from his piano quintet in G minor. This movement performed by Marta Argerich on the piano, joined by violinists Alyssa Margulis and Gez Hossu-Legotsky, violist Lita Chen, and cellist Natalie Margulis.

Applause well deserved, I think, for Natalie Margulis, Alyssa Margulis, Gez Hosuligotsky, Lita Chen, and Marta Argerich, as they shared that music from Enrique Granados' Piano Quintet in G Minor here on Intermezzo on Classic 107 as we continue our little Spanish excursion on this Thursday afternoon. One of the most famous Spanish musicians, certainly of the 19th century, if not of all time, was the violinist Pablo de Sarasate, and lots of music was written for him, dedicated to him by the composers of the day from across Europe. But it was a little bit less common to see Sarasate himself write music influenced by others. Well, that's the case with his Carmen Fantasy, which we'll hear now, which takes us back to Seville. Itzhak Perlman joins the New York Philharmonic, conducted by Zubin Mehta.

0: Itzhak Perlman and the New York Philharmonic, led by Zubin Mehta, performing music from Pablo de Sarasate's Carmen Fantasy here on Intermezzo on Classic 107. We'll hear more music from the French opera tradition on the way, including one of the most famous duets of all time. That's ahead after a look at your weather forecast. Stay tuned.
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Renee Fleming and Susan Graham as Lakme and Malika, respectively, performing Sous les Dômes Épais, or the Flower Duet, from Théo de Lieb's Lakme, alongside the Philharmonia Orchestra here on Intermezzo on Classic 107. My name is Nolan Kaler, diving now into the French operatic sound, and it's fascinating to consider how a national language and genre gets developed. And it's something we talked about this morning on Morning Light, when we heard from composer Annick France-Forget about shaping the sound of the North. What does Canada's national musical sound, well, sound like? It's something that will be explored and nurtured over the course of 6 seminar sessions, which begin next Tuesday. 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This is the overture to Daniel Auber's Fra Diavolo, performed by the Estonian National Symphony Orchestra.

the Estonian National Symphony Orchestra, led by Neeme Järvi, performing Daniel Auber's overture to Fra Diavolo here on Intermezzo on Classic 107. We'll pare down that French operatic sound for this next selection, or couple of selections, by Charles Gounod, who was, of course, one of the most celebrated of French opera composers, if you think about Romeo and Juliet and Faust. We'll have more to say about Romeo and Juliet next week here on Classic 107, as we speak with Theatre Projects Manitoba about R&J Closing Night. But for now, Roberto Proceda sharing two of Charles Gounod's six fugues on Intermezzo.

0: Two fugues from Charles Gounod, performed by Roberto Posada. A nice A major ending to that fugue in A minor here on Intermezzo on Classic 107. A couple more offerings to close out our time together on this Thursday afternoon are on the way. We'll be hearing from Benjamin Godard after this.
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4: In downtown Winnipeg today, in for a cloudy afternoon with a strong chance of showers late this afternoon and a risk of a thunderstorm with a high of 27. Tonight, cloudy skies with a strong chance of showers this evening and a 60% chance of drizzle overnight, but there is a risk of a thunderstorm as well with fog patches developing overnight with a low of 17. Tomorrow, cloudy with a slight chance of showers or drizzle in the morning, then a mix of sun and cloud with fog patches dissipating in the morning with a high of 26. And on Saturday, clearing skies with a high of 27. A look at your current temperatures and 7-day forecast is available at classic107.com or the Classic 107 app.
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The Couturiers, sharing music from Banji Mangaldas' second string quartet in A, bringing us nearly to the end of our time together for this Thursday, September the 3rd of 2026. My name is Nolan Kaler. Wonderful to have you along with us, whether you've been with us since we started this new Nara concert or whether you just caught a little taster, so to speak. That'll do it for me today. I'll be back tomorrow with Morning Light beginning at 6 o'clock. It is the first Friday of a new month, so Chris Hall from McNally Robinson Booksellers stops by with the September edition of What to Read. That's coming up after 8:30 tomorrow morning. Plus, as we continue our series, heading back to music school, we'll check in with two band teachers to be more specific, who are going into new environments to start this school year. We always want to hear from you about your tips for heading back to music school, whether it be practicing tips or ways to get out of your comfort zone or just words of encouragement. You can send those to our talk and text line 204-336-1071. A little bit of music for the end of wedding season now, courtesy of Camille Saint-Saëns. Jean-Philippe Collard joining the Royal Philharmonic Orchestra to perform Saint-Saëns' Wedding Cake in A-flat, which is the name of the key, not, hopefully, the condition of your wedding cake.

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2: 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Between the two will be

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5: In downtown Winnipeg today, in for a cloudy afternoon with a strong chance of showers late this afternoon and a risk of a thunderstorm with a high of 27. Tonight, cloudy skies with a strong chance of showers this evening and a 60% chance of drizzle overnight, but there is a risk of a thunderstorm as well with fog patches developing overnight with a low of 17. Tomorrow, cloudy with a slight chance of showers or drizzle in the morning, then a mix of sun and cloud with fog patches dissipating in the morning with a high of 26. And on Saturday, clearing skies with a high of 27. A look at your current temperatures and 7-day forecast is available at classic107.com or the Classic 107 app.
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1: Sensuality and drama, emotional depth and striking charisma, Gilded Indulgence is drawn from contralto Rose Nagar Tremblay's acclaimed album, Handel Gourmand, tracing the spirit of Handel's vocal writing into contemporary music. 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
4: In downtown Winnipeg today, in for a cloudy afternoon with a strong chance of showers late this afternoon and a risk of a thunderstorm with a high of 27. Tonight, cloudy skies with a strong chance of showers this evening and a 60% chance of drizzle overnight, but there is a risk of a thunderstorm as well with fog patches developing overnight with a low of 17. Tomorrow, cloudy with a slight chance of showers or drizzle in the morning, then a mix of sun and cloud with fog patches dissipating in the morning with a high of 26. And on Saturday, clearing skies with a high of 27. A look at your current temperatures and 7-day forecast is available at classic107.com or the Classic 107 app.
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1: In downtown Winnipeg today, in for a cloudy afternoon with a strong chance of showers late this afternoon and a risk of a thunderstorm with a high of 27. Tonight, cloudy skies with a strong chance of showers this evening and a 60% chance of drizzle overnight. But there is a risk of a thunderstorm as well with fog patches developing overnight with a low of 17. Tomorrow, cloudy with a slight chance of showers or drizzle in the morning, then a mix of sun and cloud with fog patches dissipating in the morning with a high of 26. And on Saturday, clearing skies with a high of 27. A look at your current temperatures and 7-day forecast is available at classic107.com or the Classic 107 app.

Not in D minor. It was performed by Peter Hannon on recorder. Christel Dillemann was the viola da gamba player, and Colin Tilney was the harpsichordist. A very good afternoon, everybody. You're listening to the Diamond Lane here on Winnipeg's Classic 107. And my name is Chris Wolf. It's so nice to be with you here on this Thursday afternoon. I'm on the Environment Canada website right now, and it looks like the temperatures are going to be hovering around the mid-20s for the foreseeable future. But it's sort of a mixed bag of a mix of sun and cloud, rain, and outright cloud cover. I'm looking ahead into next week. As of right now, Environment Canada is predicting Monday and Tuesday to be cloudy and nothing but rain. So, yeah, sort of a mixed bag of everything. At least the temperatures are warm. Stay tuned. We're going to have a great show over the next 3 hours. Coming up at the top of the 5 o'clock hour, I'll be putting to air the conversation that I had earlier today with Sam Biko. Sam Biko is one of the founders of the Prairie Comics Festival. They are celebrating 10 years this weekend at the Manitoba Museum. It is a great indie comic book festival. So we're going to hear all about the Prairie Comics Festival that's happening this weekend, and my conversation with Sam Biko coming up at 5. So stay tuned for that. We're going to hear music next of Antonio Vivaldi. This is a performance of his Concerto in G Minor. It's performed by Le Villain du Bois, and they're led by Mathieu Lussier.

Music of Antonio Vivaldi. We heard a performance of his concerto in G minor for two recorders, two oboes, bassoon, strings, and basso continuo, RV577. It was performed by Les Vilains du Bois, and they were led by Matthew Lussier. We're going to hear some wonderful music next, written by Orazio Benevoli. Orazio Benevoli spent a good portion of his career working as the music director at the Cappella Giulia, which is a choir that sings at St. Peter's Basilica at the Vatican. What we're going to hear is his motet Juravit Dominum for four sopranos and basso continuo. We're going to hear this music of Orazio Benevoli performed by members of the Studio di Musica Ancienne de Montréal.

music of Orazio Benevoli, we heard a performance of his motet Juravit Dominum. It was performed by members of the Studio de Musique en Seine de Montréal. The four sopranos you heard were Cammie Lofgren, Marie Magistri, Julie Rinning, and Jacqueline Woodley. Some beautiful music there of Benevoli. Don't forget that starting next week, Winnipeg Jewish Theater and Rainbow Stage starts their run of Fiddler on the Roof. Fiddler on the Roof runs from September the 9th.

9th through to the 13th. If you want to find out more details about Winnipeg Jewish Theaters and Rainbow Stage's production of Fiddler on the Roof, just go to rainbowstage.ca. We'll hear music next of Arcangelo Corelli. We'll hear his Concerto Grosso in D, Opus 6, No. 1. We're going to hear this music performed by Gene Lamont and Tafel Music.

0: That was Gene Lamont in Tafel Music performing music of Arcangelo Corelli. We heard a performance of his Concerto Grosso in D, Opus 6, number 1. We'll break for messages, and when we come back, we're going to hear some music of Fritz Kreisler inspired by music of Corelli, and we'll also hear some music of Emil von Reznicek, so please stay with me.
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James Ennis was a violinist and Edward Lorel was at the piano. We heard them performing music of Fritz Kreisler. That was his set of variations on a theme by Arcangelo Corelli. You're listening to The Diamond Lane here on Winnipeg's Classic 107. And my name is Chris Wolf. It is so nice to have your company with me here on this Thursday afternoon. Stay tuned. Coming up at the top of the 5 o'clock hour, I'll be putting to air my conversation that I had earlier today with Sam Biko. Sam Biko is one of the founders of the Prairie Comics Festival. This is a festival that's been happening for 10 years, and the festival takes place this weekend at the Manitoba Museum. It's a festival for independent comic book creators. So we're going to hear that conversation with Sam Biko coming up at 5. It sounds like it's going to be just tons of fun. We're going to hear music next of Emil von Reznicek. This is the overture to his comedic opera, Donna Diana. We'll hear this music of Reznicek performed by Symphony Nova Scotia and they're led by Georg Tintner.

music of Emil von Bresnichek, we heard the overture to his opera Donna Diana. It was performed by Symphony Nova Scotia, and they were led by Georg Tintner. Speaking of opera, yes, coming up in November, Manitoba Opera is doing Scott Joplin's opera Tremonisha. There are three performances on November the 21st, 25th, and 27th. And then coming up in the spring, in April of 2027, they're going to be doing Puccini's Madama Butterfly. If you want to find out more details about Manitoba Opera's season, yes, go to mbopera.ca. Tremonisha, by the way, is a remarkable opera. I'm really interested in seeing that in November. We're going to hear music next of Joseph Lanner. This is his set of six Styrian dances. We'll hear this music performed by Musica Camerata Montreal.

0: music of Joseph Lanner, we heard his set of six Styrian dances. It was performed by Musica Camerata Montreal. We're going to break for messages, and when we come back, we'll hear music of Johann Strauss Jr. to take us into 4 o'clock. And coming up in the next hour, we're going to hear music of Vaughan Williams as well, so stay tuned for that.
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2: Sensuality and drama, emotional depth and striking charisma, Gilded Indulgence is drawn from contralto Rose Nagar Tremblay's acclaimed album, Handel Gourmand, tracing the spirit of Handel's vocal writing into contemporary music. With the depth of her timbre, the mastery of her breath, and the emotion

0: expression of her singing, Rose Nagar Tremblay's performance with the Manitoba Chamber Orchestra is truly a gilded indulgence. 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
3: In downtown Winnipeg today, in for a cloudy afternoon with a strong chance of showers late this afternoon and a risk of a thunderstorm with a high of 27. Tonight, cloudy skies with a strong chance of showers this evening and a 60% chance of drizzle overnight, but there is a risk of a thunderstorm as well with fog patches developing overnight with a low of 17. Tomorrow, cloudy with a slight chance of showers or drizzle in the morning, then a mix of sun and cloud with fog patches dissipating in the morning with a high of 26. And on Saturday, clearing skies with a high of 27. A look at your current temperatures and 7-day forecast is available at classic107.com or the Classic 107 app.

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1: And just before the ID, we heard music of Johann Strauss Jr. That was his Lob der Frauen Polka. It was performed by the Vienna Philharmonic Orchestra and they're led by Christian Telemann. You're listening to The Diamond Lane here on Winnipeg's Classic 107, and my name is Chris Wolf. I'm going to start the 4 o'clock hour out today with music for strings by Ray Vaughan Williams. We're going to hear the final three movements to his Charterhouse Suite. This is music that Vaughan Williams originally wrote for the piano, and the Charterhouse in question refers to the public school that Vaughan Williams started attending when he was 15 years old. The Charterhouse School was in Surrey, England. Anyway, we're going to hear the final three movements to Vaughan Williams' Charterhouse Suite performed by the English Northern Philharmonia, and they're led by David Lloyd-Jones.

music of Ray Vaughan Williams, we heard the final three movements to his Charterhouse Suite. It was performed by the English Northern Philharmonia, and they were led by David Lloyd Jones. Speaking of orchestras, don't forget that coming up on the 23rd, it's a Wednesday at 7:30 at the Crescent Arts Center, the Manitoba Chamber Orchestra is going to be kicking off their 2026-27 season, and they're going to be welcoming to the stage the wonderful Canadian contralto Rose Negar Tremblay. She's going to be performing excerpts from Handel's oratorios and operas such as Theodora, Hercules, and Alcina, and the MCO is also going to be doing Haydn's Symphony No. 20. If you want to find out more details about the Manitoba Chamber Orchestra's upcoming season and their concert on the 23rd called Gilded Indulgence, just go to themco.ca. We're going to hear some very lively music next of Henry Charles Liptoff. This is the third movement scherzo to come from his fourth Concerto Symphonique. We're going to hear this music of Liptoff performed by Arthur Zolins at the piano, and he's joined by the Toronto Symphony Orchestra, led by Mario Bernardi.

music of the English piano virtuoso and composer Henry Charles Liddov. That was the Third Movement Scherzo to come from his fourth Concerto Symphonique. It was performed by Arthur Zolens at the piano, and he was joined by the Toronto Symphony Orchestra led by Mario Bernardi. Liddov wrote five what he called Concerto Symphoniques, and as the name suggests, it's a piano concerto in combination with a symphony, essentially a symphony for the piano. All five of the Concerto Symphoniques

are written very much on a grand scale. We're going to hear music next of Samuel Coleridge Taylor. This is the first of his set of five fantasy Stücke for string quartet. We're going to hear this music performed by the Catalyst Quartet.

0: Music of Samuel Coleridge Taylor. We heard the first of his set of five fantasy stücke for string quartet. It was performed by the Catalyst Quartet. Hearing that music of Samuel Coleridge Taylor reminds me that coming up on Sunday the 27th at McNally Robinson Booksellers at 2 p.m., my friend Larry Strawn is going to be teaching a class called Hiawatha, Samuel Coleridge Taylor's Masterpiece. Larry is super knowledgeable about Black composers. If you want to find out more details about his class that's happening at McNally Robinson Booksellers called Hiawatha, Samuel Coleridge Taylor's Masterpiece, go to McNallyRobinson.com. We're going to break for messages, and when we come back, we'll hear music of Sir Hamilton Hardy, and we'll also hear some beautiful music of John Field. So please stay with me.
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3: Good afternoon. Traffic is picking up around the city. We're seeing reports of a crash on Pembina Highway approaching Cordon Avenue in the northbound lane there. It's backed up all the way from Cordon, just past Daly Street. And we're also going to be seeing a closure tonight on all northbound and southbound lanes on St. Mary's between Paul Boulevard to Chipgrove Drive. And those will be closed overnight for street construction. And they'll be reopening tomorrow morning and for the afternoon rush tomorrow as well. Let me know what you're seeing on the road. 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I'm Leanna Peters.
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was the Edmonton Symphony Orchestra led by Uri Meyer. We heard them performing music of the Irish composer Sir Hamilton Hardy. That was the final two movements to his John Field Suite. The John Field Suite consists of four movements, and essentially what Sir Hamilton Hardy did was he took a number of keyboard pieces by the Irish composer John Field and orchestrated them. You're listening to The Diamond Lane here on Winnipeg's Classic 107, and my name is Chris Wolf. It is so nice to be with you. Stay tuned. Coming up at the top of the 5 o'clock hour today, I'll be putting to air the conversation that I had with Sam Biko. Sam Biko is one of the founders of the Prairie Comics Festival. They've been happening for 10 years, and this weekend the festival is going to be happening at the Manitoba Museum. It is a marvelous festival for independent comic book creators and all lovers of comic books. So we're going to hear my conversation with Sam Biko from the Prairie Comics Festival coming up at 5. We're going to hear some music of John Field next. This is his fourth nocturne for the piano. It's performed by Alice Sarah Ott.

before in A major. It was performed by Alice Sarah Ott. John Field wrote 18 nocturnes for the piano, and he's very often credited with being the creator of the nocturne. Chopin actually used Field's nocturnes as a model. I also interviewed Alice Sarah Ott about her recording of the complete John Field nocturnes. If you want to hear my conversation with the pianist Alice Sarah Ott, you can find that by going to classic107.com. It's a beautiful, beautiful CD. We're going to hear music next of Mozart. This is the final movement to his clarinet quintet. We'll hear this music performed by Kimball Sykes on clarinet, and he's joined by Pinkus Zuckerman and Donnie Deacon. They are the violinists. Jane Logan is a violist, and Amanda Forsyth is the cellist.

0: music of Mozart, we heard the final movement to his clarinet quintet. It was performed by Kimball Sykes on clarinet, and he was joined by Pinchas Zukerman and Donnie Deacon. They were the violists. Jane Logan was the violist, and Amanda Forsyth was a cellist. Music that Mozart wrote for the great Austrian clarinet virtuoso Anton Stadler. We're going to break for messages, and when we come back, we'll hear music from Mozart's dad, Leopold Mozart, and we'll also hear music of Hummel, so please stay with me.
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2: Traffic is slow moving around the city, especially slow moving in the downtown area on Pembina and Osborne, as well as on Main Street, Broadway, and Donald, as well as Portage Avenue. We'll also be seeing an overnight closure on St. Mary's, all northbound and southbound lanes on St. Mary's between Paul Boulevard to Kripko Drive. They'll be closed overnight for street construction until tomorrow morning, and will be reopening in the morning as well as the afternoon. Let me know what you're seeing on the road. 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I'm Leanna Peters.
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5: In downtown Winnipeg, in for rain off and on through the evening when there is a risk of a thunderstorm as well. Fog patches developing overnight with the low of 16. Tomorrow, cloudy with a slight chance of showers or drizzle in the morning. Then a mix of sun and cloud with fog patches dissipating in the morning with a high of 25. And on Saturday, a mix of sun and cloud and a high of 26. A look at your current temperatures and

was the London Mozart Players led by Matthias Bammert. We heard them performing the final movement to Leopold Mozart's Symphony in G. To take us into 5 o'clock, we're going to hear music of Hummel. And stay tuned. Coming up in just a few minutes, I'll be putting to air my conversation with Sam Biko, one of the founders of the Prairie Comics Festival. That festival is happening this weekend at the Manitoba Museum, and they're celebrating 10 years. So we're going to hear all about the festival coming up in just a few minutes. But to take us there, this is the final movement to Hummel's Trumpet Concerto. It's performed by Wynton Marsalis on trumpet, and he's joined by the English Chamber Orchestra, led by Raymond Lepard.

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1: And just up before the ID, we heard music of Hummel. That was the final movement to his trumpet concerto. It was performed by Wynton Marsalis on trumpet, and he was joined by the English Chamber Orchestra, led by Raymond Lepard. You're listening to the Diamond Lane here on Winnipeg's Classic 107. My name is Chris Wolf. It is so nice to have your company with me here on this Thursday afternoon. When most people hear the words comic book, they might think back to their childhood favorites like the Archie comics, Batman, or the Fantastic Four. But comics have long been much more than entertainment for children. For decades, they've been used as tools for adult education and literacy, as a means of exploring mental health and self-expression, and as a way of communicating complex ideas and subjects. With the rise of the graphic novel and manga and a growing recognition of individual comic book panels as art in their own right, comics have become a multi-billion dollar industry and an important part of our cultural landscape. This weekend, Saturday, September 5th from 10 a.m. to 6 p.m. and Sunday, September 6th from 12 p.m. to 5 p.m., the Manitoba Museum will be the home to a very special celebration of comics, graphic novels, and zines. The Prairie Comics Festival returns for its 10th year, bringing together independent creators from across Canada and the United States. This year's festival features 115 artists, along with industry-led panels exploring subjects ranging from comics and social change to Indigenous comics and queering comics. It offers audiences an opportunity to discover the work being created by independent artists, meet the people behind the stories, and perhaps find something to take home.

0: Just as importantly, the festival provides emerging creators with a chance to connect with and learn from artists and professionals already working in the industry. And the best part, admission is completely free. And joining me here in the Classic 107 studio to talk about the Prairie Comics Festival at the Manitoba Museum this weekend, I am joined by artist, fantasy author, and one of the founders of the festival, Sam Biko. Hey, Sam, great to have you here.
1: Hey, Chris, nice to see you again.
0: Mm-hmm. Okay, so I have to admit, when it came to preparing an interview about comics, it took me way back. As a teenager, one of my favorite things to do was take the trip down Portage Avenue and stop at all the comic book shops and rifle through the bins. I must have spent hours doing that. You're one of the founders of the Prairie Comics Festival. Can you talk a little bit about the festival and the organization and its mandate and why you wanted to start it?
1: So we started in 2016 as just a group of kind of ragtag people who loved comics and the folks who were making their own comics, separate from what people relate to comics today, like separate from the superhero stuff. They were exploring like autobiography and making up their own stories. And I had been to the Toronto Comic Arts Festival when I lived there. And it was incredible. And when I came back to Winnipeg, I was like, why don't we have that here? And so a bunch of us got together and said, yeah, let's do it ourselves. And we were really lucky that we had relationships with the Millennium Library. And they were like, yeah, we would love to put on something like that. And it was very small. It was a one-day

0: And it was very different from the Comic-Con that a lot of people are familiar with. It takes place at the RBC every year. It was just folks making art, and it was just so fun, and it made it really accessible. And then as time went on, people kept asking, why don't you do things throughout the year as well? So we started putting on workshops. We hired some of the artists who appeared as exhibitors, as facilitators, and everyone was just so excited to share their industry experience. And we just wanted to keep that going. And then, wow, yeah, it's been 10 years.
1: Mm-hmm. And I love this whole idea of creating community, a place where people with similar interests can get together and hang and just talk about things that they're passionate about. With the Prairie Comic Festival, all are welcome. That's one of the mandates of the organization, right? It's a crucial part of one of the reasons you created it, right?
0: That's right. You know, there's no gatekeeping. There's no, you have to be, a professional artist with a big training background. You can just kind of come if you're interested in comics. You can come if you want to learn how to make comics. We encourage a lot of youth and teens to make comics with us. We have a lot of workshops that are geared towards younger folks who want to tell stories with words and pictures, and we kind of show them how. Mm-hmm. And so anyone can come and enjoy it.
1: Yeah, can you talk about the Comic Coven? It happens on Wednesday nights.
0: That's right. So that started last year. We wanted to do something that would get people through the winter doldrums, which we have incredibly in Winnipeg. And we open up our studio, which is located in the Exchange District at 70 Arthur Street. And folks can come in every Wednesday night from 6 to 9 during the summer, 6 to 8 regular time. It's every single week unless someone is sick. It's free to attend. You can just come. We have supplies, and you can just hang out and work on your work in progress and chat with folks who are maybe more experienced, who have tabled at conventions or are pitching their comics to big publishers. And all that information is free to access because everyone's just sitting and chatting. So it's just a nice way to keep community connected throughout the year.
1: Yeah, fantastic. The festival this weekend sounds super fun, and it's like it's big. There are many, many displays this weekend. How did you put the word out to creators that the festival is happening and invite them to take part?
0: We put our applications up 2 months after the festival wraps. People are waiting for it. People are just kind of watching on social media for the minute that we open them up. And as soon as we do, it is a tidal wave of applications. We have a lot of folks who are returning, who have been to the fest every year that we've had it. And a lot of folks are brand new. It kind of just flows through the grapevine, through Discord servers, through Instagram messages, and the reason that we have a lot of interest is because our tables are highly subsidized. We try to make them as cheap as possible to come to the fest. So it's like $50 if you bring your own table and $75 if you want to rent one, which is kind of a far cry from most large events like Fan Expo or the Comic-Con. You know, a table is $450+, which can make it really cost prohibitive as an artist, as an independent, when you are factoring in all of your travel expenses. So we make it sort of a good way to attract artists from all over the country who otherwise wouldn't have a reason to come to Winnipeg.
1: Mm-hmm. I would imagine that the comics, zines and graphic novels, it runs the gamut of everything, right? All styles, different characters, etc. Is it a bit like fashion? Like from one year to the next, are there sort of trends or themes that tend to pop out from one festival to the next?
0: Definitely. And I have this conversation with a lot of exhibitors all the time. It's usually some kind of animal. One year, shrimp were really in, and now it's like frogs are really in. And I think capybaras are coming up. It's very strange. Like people will like change their aesthetic to be based on attractive, like, glyphs or creatures. A lot of folks do a lot of stuff with, like, cute demons and mythology and folklore, and things kind of cycle through. But I think I find the best comics are just ones that are just totally unexpected, and people connect with them. That's the most amazing part is someone will have a zine that will just be the main character will be a blob, and they will go like gangbusters because people are like, I relate to this blob.
1: Mm-hmm. We live in an age of technology, and I know one of the panel discussions is about AI. Is technology changing the game when it comes to not only creating comics, but getting the comics out into the world, like, for example, publishing or putting them online?
0: What I will say about AI is that it has affected a lot of artists negatively since it has risen.

0: And it has taken away a lot of work from a lot of these folks who come to these events. But what it also has done is it has created a very staunch front line of people who are DIY focused, which is where zines came from. They're a very, you know, you can make them out of anything, whatever your skill level is. So it's just improved and encouraged people disseminating handmade art way more, and actually has created way more of an attraction for handmade art. So it's actually repopularized comics in a lot of ways. That being said, a lot of these artists use digital tools, which is different from AI, to create their work. And by that, I mean they're using software to draw their work directly onto a glass tablet.
1: And they're probably not hand coloring.
0: Some of them do. There is a very huge popularity in a medium called risograph printing, which is a very specific type of rice-based ink. That's very, very popular. There are studios devoted to it all throughout Toronto and Vancouver. It's a very tactile, gritty type of colorization that folks love to print their comics on, and they sell for very high price. People will pay for them because they want them. But there are, yes, lots of people do digitally color, and they work really hard on that. That still does take hours of work to do.
1: Yeah, totally. There are numerous panel discussions that are going to be happening over the 2 days. Can you mention some of them and what they're covering?
0: Sure. So I believe we have 9. I don't have it in front of me, but one of them, for example, is comics and social change. So there has been a rise of what are called editorial comics. You'll actually see them in a lot of printed media now, where it's just kind of comic reflections on things that are happening in the news, global politics, and they're just a really engaging way for people to get information. We're also going to be talking about what makes an Indigenous comic with a panel of completely Indigenous comic creators. We're going to be talking about their work. Off the top of my head, Cole Pauls, Rael McGregor, and some other folks, Mike Zastla. We also we have Body Diversity in Art and Comics, which is kind of talking about, like, kind of what it says, different body types and kind of the discussion of those issues about representing different people, like able bodies, plus size bodies, BIPOC bodies, which is like a big difference from what you see in superhero comics, the Wonder Woman, the super buffed up He-Man, you know, people who have real bodies in comics, telling real stories. Other subjects are healing through comics, like comics that deal with grief and deal with like really heavy subjects, and how exploring that can help folks work through trauma, not only as a creator, but as a reader. Queering comics, comics that are created by 2S LGBTQ folks about those subjects. And Manitoba as the main character is one that I love. Are people who insert Manitoba in their comics kind of as like an Easter egg. And when you pick them up, you're like, oh, yeah, I know exactly where that is.
1: That sounds fantastic. You're a fantasy writer. You've been published numerous times and you draw your own illustrations. I was tooling around on your website today. Gorgeous stuff. You're also the creator of the comic Krampus Is My Boyfriend, which is a great title.
0: Thank you.
1: As a creator, what do you find so fulfilling about creating comics?
0: When I was little, I was raised sort of socioculturally on Disney, on anime. I really loved these like broad, sweeping, engaging storylines told in two-dimensional drawings. And I really was fascinated by animation. And I went down a completely different path, but I feel that comics still scratches that same itch because although it's much fewer drawings than you would in animation, you as the artist, the writer, the storyteller, you're also the director. And you're also having to really dig deep into the meaning of people's facial expressions, what camera angles are to, you know, get the best shot. Mm-hmm. You're setting up everything. It's called sequential art. When you're getting into the esoterics of comics. So you're trying to think, how am I going to represent this thing that's happening in sequence? Am I going to have words in these panels or will it say more by having no words at all? Because, you know, as a writer, you're always told to show, not tell. And comics are a lot of showing and you can't overtell because you don't have tons of space. So it's a lot to do at once. And if you really want to have a headache, you should make comics because you're trying to balance all

0: these things.
1: Mm-hmm. When you attend the Prairie Comic Festival, like, do you still find yourself learning from your colleagues in the same field?
0: Oh, definitely. People are always doing really surprising, interesting things with how they're telling stories in comics that I'll read it and I'll just get so excited and I'll say to myself, I'd like to try that, or I never expected that. And it is really special because every time someone picks up a comic, they will have a completely different experience with it, you know, based on the way that they see the world, the way that the artist has seen the world, and how they're sort of meeting the story. And I love seeing all the new stuff that people create, because inevitably every single year, every person will have a brand new book on their table that they've been working on all year long. And it's just, there are certain tables that I'll just go up to and it's like, I'm just here for your new book. I don't even care what it is. I'm just going to get it because I love you as a storyteller and I can rely on your work sort of. And it's just so special to have that over so many years.
1: Mm-hmm. This is a 10th year for the Prairie Comics Festival. What do you love about attending it every year? And like, what do you hope people will take away who attend?
0: I hope people walk in and see, yes, art is still alive. It is still something to be valued. It is something to be pursued. A lot of, even when I was coming up as an artist or as an author, you know, I was always joked around with, oh, you're going to be a poor, starving artist. And in fact, you look around this room and you say that these people have a career. This is their career and they've built it from scratch. They weren't able to see this at a table at a job fair.
1: Yeah.
0: They just made it themselves because they wanted to. And they said, well, no one's going to stop me. There's no comic police coming around the corner to say, stop making that. So it's just, I really hope that there are a lot of young folks who come in the door and they see themselves in these comics, in this medium, and they see that it can be so much more than kind of what people judge it by.
1: Yeah, for sure. Sam, this has been so wonderful to have you here. The Prairie Comic Festival this weekend at the Manitoba Museum sounds like it is going to be just awesome. Thanks so much for taking the time to drop by and talk to me about it today.
0: Thanks for having me, Chris.
1: 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I've embedded a direct link to the event page in the article about the festival that you can find up there now. Sam, thanks again.
0: Thank you.

0: music of Dmitri Shostakovich, we heard from his first ballet suite, The Waltz and the Gallop. It was performed by the Vancouver Symphony Orchestra, and they were led by Bramwell Tovey. And before that, you heard the conversation that I had with Sam Biko, one of the founders of the Prairie Comics Festival that is happening this weekend at the Manitoba Museum. It sounds like it's going to be tons of fun and some great art that you can check out there and perhaps take home. You want to find out more details about the Prairie Comics Festival? Yes, go to classic107.com. You can read more in the article about it. You can find it up there now. We're going to break for messages, and when we come back, we're going to hear some music of Schubert. So please stay with me.
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3: Traffic is slow moving around the city, especially slow moving in the downtown area on Pembina and Osborne, as well as on Main Street, Broadway, and Donald, as well as Portage Avenue. We'll also be seeing an overnight closure on St. Mary's, all northbound and southbound lanes on St. Mary's between Paul Boulevard to Kripko Drive. They'll be closed overnight for street construction until tomorrow morning, and will be reopening in the morning as well as the afternoon. Let me know what you're seeing on the road. 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

Music of Reinhold Gleyre. We heard from his set of two nocturnes for harp. We heard the second one performed by Sarah O'Brien. Music that Gleyre would eventually arrange for the piano. You're listening to the Diamond Lane here on Winnipeg's Classic 107, and my name is Chris Wolfe. We're going to stay with impromptus and hear some gorgeous music of Schubert. This is the first of his set of D935 impromptus. We'll hear this music performed by Radu Lupu.

pianist, we heard him performing music of Schubert. That was the first of Schubert's Deutsch 935 impromptus, that one being an F minor, just beautiful. We're going to hear some music next of Carl Maria von Weber. This is the final movement to his Symphony No. 1 in C. Weber only wrote two symphonies, and they're both in C major, and they were both written during the winter of 1807 and 1808. When Weber was in Karlsruhe, at the time he was working in the service of Duke Eugen, and it's for that court orchestra that these symphonies were written for. We're going to hear the final movement to Weber's Symphony No. 1, performed by the Bavarian Radio Symphony Orchestra, and they're led by Wolfgang Sawallisch.

0: music of Carl Maria von Weber, we heard the final movement to his Symphony No. 1 in C. It was performed by the Bavarian Radio Symphony Orchestra, and they were led by Wolfgang Sawallisch. We'll break for messages, and when we come back, we're going to hear some very lively and just excellent music of Mendelssohn, so please stay with me.
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2: There's a few new updates in traffic. The westbound Jubilee to southbound Pembina Lane is blocked due to a crash. So avoid the Jubilee overpass and you can expect westbound delays for Jubilee. On Abenoji-Mikina and Waverly, there's a stalled vehicle on the westbound curb lane. Keep left to pass and expect westbound delays. Let me know what you're seeing on the road. Give me a text or call on the Classic 107 Talk and Text line at 204-336-1071. I'm Leanna Peters.
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4: In downtown Winnipeg, in for rain off and on through the evening when there is a risk of a thunderstorm as well. Fog patches developing overnight with the low of 16. Tomorrow, cloudy with a slight chance of showers or drizzle in the morning. Then a mix of sun and cloud with fog patches dissipating in the morning with a high of 25. And on Saturday, a mix of sun and cloud and a high of 26. A look at your current temperatures and 7-day forecast is available at classic107.com or the Classic 107 app.

Music of Felix Mendelssohn, we heard the final movement to his octet in E-flat. It was performed by the Emerson Quartet. The Emerson Quartet, they're overdubbing with themselves in studio. That about does it for me. I'm going to turn it over to Dinner Classics. You've been listening to The Diamond Lane here on Winnipeg's Classic 107. And my name is Chris Wolf. It has been so great and been so much fun to be with you here on this Thursday afternoon. I'll be back tomorrow in this chair to do it all again. I'll talk to you tomorrow. Bye-bye for now.

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2: In downtown Winnipeg, in for rain off and on through the evening when there is a risk of a thunderstorm as well. Fog patches developing overnight with the low of 16. Tomorrow, cloudy with a slight chance of showers or drizzle in the morning. Then a mix of sun and cloud with fog patches dissipating in the morning with a high of 25. And on Saturday, a mix of sun and cloud and a high of 26. A look at your current temperatures and 7-day forecast is available at classic107.com or the Classic 107 app.
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